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5: 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What we won't have is Marsha. Marsha says she can't make it, but we should go on without her. Don't worry, Marsha, we will. You just stay cozied up at home doing whatever important thing you're doing. Even though starting at 8 o'clock was your idea. But you do you, Marsha. You always do. And we'll see the rest of you at Pingo, Monday at 8 at Mellow Mushroom.
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1: A great night at Greenfield Lake Amphitheater starts and ends at The Harp on South 3rd. 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Traditional Irish fare like shepherd's pie, bangers and mash, Belfast fish and chips, plus burgers, drink specials, you name it. 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

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How much did you pay for your bad Moto Guzzi? And how much did you spend on your black leather jacket? 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And how much did you pay for your rock and roll t-shirt that proves you were there, that you heard

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As long as the soda cans.

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3: Welcome again to Acoustic Cafe. I'm your host, Rob Reinhart. This week, new Casey Musgraves, Jalen Naganda, Teddy Thompson, the Irish band Dervish, plus a couple of fun covers, and our in-studio guest, Joe Pernice.
4: I love living in Canada because it's cold and icy rain. I love to go out for a ride in the woods, and I have found a community of like-minded freaks. There are a lot of us, actually.
3: The last we talked with Joe was 30 years ago. At the time, a 20-something out of Boston, he started a band called Scud Mountain Boys. When that ended, a long run with another band, Pernice Brothers, who issued 8 albums and is still around. But now the time was right for a proper solo debut. So this spring, Joe issued Sonny, I Was Wrong. Joe's been living in Toronto for decades now, and he called on many of his friends there to record old school, live in the studio, and then enlisted the help of some friends from far afield, Amy Mann, Rodney Crowell, Norman Blake, and the legendary Jimmy Webb, to help complete the album. We'll hear all about that when Joe Pernice joins us this week as our in-studio guest. But to start, it's a bit of Vampire Weekend, going back to the album in 2019 called Father of the Bride, and joining them, Danielle Heim, for the song Hold You Now on Acoustic Cafe.

That is producer, multi-instrumentalist, singer, and songwriter Rostam from a brand new album, which is called American Stories. Rostam's family came here to the United States after the Iranian Revolution in 1979. The new album, American Stories, interestingly combines Iranian musical elements along with, of course, Americana to form songs like that one called Like a Spark. On Acoustic Cafe. And of course, Rostam is best known for being a part of Vampire Weekend in the earliest days. Now, the first album without Rostam, although he did produce part of Father of the Bride, came in 2019. And from that album, we started with Vampire Weekend along with Danielle Heim and the song called Hold You Now. Kacey Musgraves spends part of her year in Mexico, where she has made a home part of the year. And the Texas native uses that home as well as the one in Nashville to create songs, including the ones on the brand new album called Middle of Nowhere, like this one called Mexico Honey on Acoustic Cafe.

describing the new album, Fondness, etc., as a woozy work of avant-garde folk and trippy time travel, which sort of describes the entire career of Alejandro Rose Garcia, otherwise known as Shaky Graves, playing everything on that one called When Love Is New from the new album, his fifth release, and Kacey Musgraves before that from Middle of Nowhere, her new album, and we heard the song called Mexico Honey. Later this year, we are hoping for a new album from Gregory Porter, the great jazz vocalist, who is just simply one of the great vocalists on the planet right now, hasn't had an album in a while, and is slated for a tour in late 26 and early 27. So let's go back 10 years to an in-studio session and the title track to the album called Take Me to the Alley. This is Gregory Porter and pianist Chip Crawford live here at Acoustic Cafe.

0: Beautiful title track to an album equally as beautiful, Take Me to the Alley. That is Gregory Porter and Chip Crawford live here at Acoustic Cafe. And as I mentioned, fingers crossed, a new album from Gregory Porter later this year. And ahead, another Billy Joel classic in the hands of Matt Nathanson and our in-studio guest, Joe Pernice.
1: It's all hand-picked just for you. Although sometimes we do it with our eyes closed. 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
0: That is just one of the many classic hits from the great Billy Joel. In 1983, Joel was divorced from his first wife, and as we all know from the videos of that time, the songs on the album An Innocent Man were being written while he was dating Christy Brinkley, who would become his second wife. He was experiencing a teenage joy, and musically, he wanted to go back to the styles of music he loved at that time. In the case of The Longest Time, it was a doo-wop a cappella tune and a massive hit, which surprised everyone in 1983, more than 20 years after doo-wop's heyday. But Matt Nathanson has deconstructed the song and turned it into a folk tune on his new EP of Billy Joel covers called Songs in the Matic. Playing on Billy Joel's live album in 1981, Songs in the Attic. Matt's focus is mostly on 80s Joel classics. In fact, two of the songs he chose were from An Innocent Man, Uptown Girl, and this version of The Longest Time on Acoustic Cafe.
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1: A great EP of Billy Joel covers from Matt Nathanson, and there his version of The Longest Time from the EP called Songs in the Matic. Worth checking out if you're a Matt Nathanson fan or a Billy Joel fan. This week, our guest is Joe Pernice. Back in the 1990s, there was a roots music competition of sorts, Austin versus Boston, with each claiming more than their share of singer-songwriters. We delighted in both scenes here at Acoustic Cafe, and one of Boston's bright lights was a band called Scud Mountain Boys, formed actually in Northampton, Massachusetts, by songwriter Joe Pernice, who signed a record deal before he got out of college. They disbanded after three albums, but Joe went on to form Pernice Brothers in 1998, a more pop rock oriented outfit, which is still extant today. Joe's been making his life in Toronto for a couple of decades now, and that life includes a son, so taking some time out to be with family and raise a son became most important. But that didn't stop the writing from happening, and dozens of songs arrived, resulting in a new 10-song collection called Sonny, I Was Wrong, Joe's formal solo debut, which came out this spring. Working with some great Toronto musicians together in the studio, Joe also reached out to some cool guests, such as Amy Mann, Rodney Crowell, and Teenage Fan Club's Norman Blake to add some vocal parts, plus the songwriting legend Jimmy Webb, who played a bit of piano and offered some advice. More on that later. We talked with Joe in the Scud Mountain Boys era 30 years ago, and today we welcome back Joe Pernice as our in-studio guest on Acoustic Cafe.
2: I think it mostly is that I was coaching baseball. Mm-hmm. My son is, you know, he's almost 20 now, but for about 7 years, I coached baseball. I wanted to be around and hang out with my kid while he grew up and spend a lot of time with him. My father worked, you know, great guy, 93 years old, still a great guy, excellent father, had an amazing upbringing, but he worked all the time, and there were six kids, so we didn't get a ton of time together, great time, but I wanted to be there and be around with my son, have some fun.
3: Yeah, that is time you do not get back.
2: You do not get back, yeah. And you know something? You do not get another chance either, because at a certain age, they don't need you anymore.
3: Right. Yeah.
2: And that's how it should be.
3: Yeah.
2: But if you miss that, there's none. You can't make that connection if you let it go. And I think I had the good sense to realize that it's a one-time shot. And if you don't do it, you have to live with missing out on that. And that's not how I wanted to live.
3: Beyond baseball, like just to be around day to day.
2: Yeah.
3: For that period of time.
2: Oh, yeah. From 7 to 15.
3: Okay.
2: And then you got to be, you know, when you got to be around 13 or 14, he started fading me out, which is how it should be.
3: Sure.
2: But there were those golden years from like when he was 9, 10, 11. It's just magical.
3: Yeah.
2: You know, it's fantastic. I wouldn't trade it for anything. Not making records, not touring, not nothing.
3: I saw a mention that you were thinking, well, maybe I'll do a double album, maybe a triple album.
2: Yeah.
3: Like you had that many songs.
2: I have a lot of songs. I probably at this moment, even with this album out, I have two records that are close to finished, and I probably have 50 songs on the go in various states of being recorded. I just had a very, very good time. Yeah. It was a good, fertile time for me.
3: But you also wanted to make an album, like a proper album.
2: For
3: like
2: sure.
3: Gather musicians in a studio, yeah. Have the joy of capturing people making music rather than people assembling music.
2: Yeah,
3: which
2: for sure. And
3: people do it.
2: You're absolutely right. Because I think some of my last records have suffered from, you know, the location. People are in all over the world. I have people playing from all over the world. And that is cool, I find, for certain overdubs. You know, if someone's going to play a trumpet, and like a friend of mine's in Seattle and he plays a trumpet, but I'd like my bass player and drummer and piano player to where I could, you know, smell their aftershave.
3: Yeah.
2: Do you know what I mean? I don't want it to, it just loses a magic and it's not a magic. It loses a dynamic that to me is audible in the music.
3: Mm-hmm.
2: And I missed that. You capture a sound that unifies an album. So now we're talking about an album as an experience instead of just a song. Here's a single. Here's another song. Here's another song. I just read a Ron Sexsmith, I would see Ron up in Toronto every once in a while, and we'd talk for a minute, but we're not like super friends or anything. But he referred to himself as an album artist. And I was like, huh, that's right. That is a distinction that was never made in the old days, I guess. We made albums. Mm-hmm. But now he referred to himself as an album artist. And I was thinking, that's exactly what this record is. We were album artists for this album. Yeah.

0: I'd Rather Look Away. The original is on the new album called Sonny, I Was Wrong. From our in-studio guest on Acoustic Cafe this week, Joe Pernice, joined by guitarist and vocalist Pete Mancini.
1: What struck me about Sonny, I Was Wrong was that this album is what a serious songwriter can do after 30 years, 30 plus years. It's sort of a testament to relationships made in creative spaces and out on the road. The guests on here speak to that. Rodney Crowell, Norman Blake, Amy Mann, Jimmy Webb. And this was all just reaching out to folks, right?
2: Yeah, there was some backdoor connections. I had people like
1: Which, Pete, again, is I mean, about 30 years of doing this.
2: Yeah, that's true. That's absolutely right. That is right. And, you know, they said yes. So that, I'm not saying that is like, oh, they wanted to be part of it, but they could have said no.
3: That was the good time. Couldn't even recognize it then for what it was.
2: Outside of the fact that I do stop myself and think Jimmy Webb's on one of my songs and it will always be that way, or Amy Mann sings with me. When I wrote the song that she sings on, honestly, I was just in my kitchen where I've written every song for the last 15 years, probably in my underwear, drinking a coffee after my wife went to work and my son went to school. I was sitting there, and as it started to happen, the song, I immediately heard her voice. Mm. And I played a show with her once, but I don't know her.
1: Yeah.
2: We're not tight by any means.
3: Deep into the dawn.
2: But I started to hear her voice on it, and I wrote the song with her voice in mind, and that is the truth. And coincidentally, we share a very good mutual friend. She connected us, and Amy said yes, and she gave it her, she did her thing, which is absolutely beautiful.
1: Mm-hmm.
2: And, you know, this record for me had a lot of moments where I heard things and hoped to get them onto a recording, and it happened. And afterwards, I was like, I can't tell you the number of times where I would be like, wow, it happened. It doesn't always work that way.
3: That

0: Deep Into the Dawn. Now, on the new album called Sonny, I Was Wrong, Joe Pernice is joined by Amy Mann for a duet on that particular song. Here he is joined by Pete Mancini, joining our in-studio guest this week, Joe Pernice. And we'll have more with Joe in the second hour on Acoustic Cafe. 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And coming up, a brand new album from Jalen Naganda, also Kevin Morby, Old Crow Medicine Show with a guest, and that guest live here last year. 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
0: You're listening to Acoustic Cafe. I'm Rob Reinhart. Jalen Naganda left the States and made a career for himself for a while in Europe. And there he was doing all kinds of things, including psychedelic music, folk rock, all of it. Then he came back to the States and definitely locked into a groove. That groove being the retro soul you will find on the Daptone Records label. So it's no surprise that Daptone Records signed Jalen Naganda. And a new album is out now. It is called Doctrine of Love. And from that, here is Jalen Naganda and Love Is Gone on Acoustic Cafe.

Little Wide Open is the name of the eighth album from Kevin Morby. However, he says this is the third in a trilogy following Sundowner in 2020. This is a Photograph in 2022. And now Little Wide Open. And from that, we heard Cowtown on Acoustic Cafe from Kevin Morby. And before that, Jalen Naganda from his third album, which is called Doctrine of Love. Love is Gone is the name of that song. New from Jalen Naganda. Old Crow Medicine Show's Ketch Secor told us last year he was working on a new holiday album for Old Crow and then a new collection of original songs. Well, the results of all that work, we're starting to see it now. The holiday album came out last year, and now the new Old Crow Medicine Show album called Union Made. And here he is working with his girlfriend, who is co-writing with him as well, and that is Molly Tuttle, the extremely talented artist from San Francisco who now makes her home in Nashville. With Ketch. Last American Waltz, the name of this, on Acoustic Cafe.

0: Shirley Tuttle, live here. That was last year and the album called Little Miss Sunshine. And from that, we just heard the song called Old Me, New Wig from Molly Tuttle, who is also working with Ketch Secor and Old Crow Medicine Show on a brand new song called Last American Waltz. Next hour on Acoustic Cafe, we have new music from Brother Wallace, Teddy Thompson, the Irish band Dervish, another Jack Johnson demo, Shamika Copeland live here, plus more with our in-studio guest, Joe Pernice. 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
0: We're starting the second hour of Acoustic Cafe now. I'm Rob Reinhart, and we'll have more with our in-studio guest this week, Joe Pernice, in just a bit. We'll start the hour, though, with Brother Wallace, who comes out of Georgia, and it will come as no surprise. He comes out of the church. You will hear that sort of pyrotechnic vocal performance all throughout his debut, which is called Electric Love. But there are some more delicate moments on the album as well. Hope of Fools is the name of this one from Brother Wallace on Acoustic Cafe.
3: Man, I'm out here living, trying to make it day to day.

contemporary Irish songwriters reinterpreted by the band Dervish, also an Irish band, on their new album, The Great Irish Songbook, Volume 2, Poets and Storytellers. What they decided to do on this is have a different guest join them on every track. Right there, we heard the song called Rock the Machine, joining the band Dervish, Iron and Wine's Sam Beam. We talked about that particular cover last week on the program with Sam as our in-studio guest. That particular song is just from 2019. Lisa O'Neill had it on an album called Heard a Long Gone Song. And that song got her a whole bunch of nominations in folk categories at the RTE Radio 1 Folk Awards back in 2019. Rock the Machine on Acoustic Cafe. Before that, Brother Wallace, that is from Brother Wallace's debut called Electric Love. We heard Hope of Fools on Acoustic Cafe. Well, another artist who had Sam Beam as a guest on his album, his debut, was Rishikesh Hirway, who is best known as the host of the Song Exploder podcast, but this year issued his debut called In the Last Hour of Light. Sam Beam, Fen Lily, Uwade, and Ken Pomeroy all join Rishikesh on the new album. This one has no guest, however, but it's perfect for summertime listening. It's called Swimming Pool on Acoustic Cafe.

Now, about 25 years on since his debut in the year 2000, Teddy Thompson has a brand new album called Never Be the Same. From that, we heard Same Old Song on Acoustic Cafe. Teddy Thompson, with that lovely voice that comes to him naturally. He is the son of both Richard and Linda Thompson, both of them extraordinary singers in their own right. Teddy Thompson will visit with us later in the year, and I do want to go back now into our archives to hear two of those voices working together. This would be when he dropped by with his mom, Linda Thompson. Linda, at the time, was making a return of sorts with an album called Fashionably Late. It came after a 17-year absence at that point. Linda has since retired. This is Linda Thompson, Teddy Thompson, live here with Dear Mary at Acoustic Cafe.

0: Just to clarify, Linda Thompson has retired from singing, but not songwriting, and in fact had other artists perform her latest songs just a couple of years ago. Right there, performing with her son, Teddy Thompson, playing guitar and adding vocals to the song with Linda called Dear Mary. And ahead on Acoustic Cafe, Swamp Dog ponders mortality, Jack Johnson from his earliest days, new B.B. Stockwell, and Shamika Copeland live here in 2024.
1: .983 The Penguin, a different kind of bird.
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7: This is a song that we have on Taylor Steele's new movie. I want to thank Taylor for putting it on there. This is a song called Middleman.
8: Well, he's not necessarily trying to see that he minds it, but someone busy budgets on that kid.
0: The new film from surfer-turned-filmmaker and musician Jack Johnson is, appropriately enough, called Surf Film Music. In the film, we get to see the evolution of Johnson and hear some of the earliest demos for his first two albums, Brushfire Fairy Tales in 2001 and On in 2003. What you're hearing now, though, is even earlier than that, a song that marked Jack's first foray into surf film music, as you heard. Back in 2000, someone representing Jack sent me a CD of live performances at a small club in Long Beach, California, performing songs including this one, Middleman, which would later be recorded as demos, and then the final studio recordings, which would mark his debut the following year. Now let's move on to that second step, the demo of the song Middleman, which is now available through the soundtrack to Surf Film Music on Acoustic.

This legend has been making music since the 1950s. Next month, he will turn 84 years old. Next week, there will be a new album from Swamp Dog. It is called Swamp Dog Contemplates the Afterlife. From that, we heard Searching for Heaven on Acoustic Cafe. And before that, Jack Johnson from his earliest days, after he had had that song placed in a Taylor Steele movie in 2000. And then he was performing it live on stage, as you heard in that clip that we played. And then there was a demo, which would turn up in its final form on the album Brushfire Fairy Tales, Middleman. Now, all these demos from the first two albums are available on Jack's album, now called Surf Film Music, which is a soundtrack. Let's get to something new from singer and songwriter B.B. Stockwell out of Boston, who started playing guitar at age 6 and is now ready, after a couple of EPs, to issue a full length on June the 26th, appropriately called Volume 1. From that, let's listen to When You Know, B.B. Stockwell on Acoustic Cafe. Hey, no.

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1: Tell the devil to go to hell. That is Shamika Copeland with some foot stomping music here live in our studios back in 2024 on Acoustic Cafe. BB Stockwell before that from the forthcoming album Volume 1, which will be out on the 26th. And we heard the song When You Know. And coming up, Joe Pernice from our archives and more with Joe Pernice now as our in-studio guest.
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2: You're listening to Acoustic Cafe. I'm Rob Reinhart. We'll have more with our in-studio guest here, Joe Pernice, in just a moment. Joe has now made an official solo debut as of this year. However, the last we sat down with Joe was 30 years ago when he was in Scud Mountain Boys, a band that he founded in Northampton, Massachusetts. And from the album called Massachusetts, which was the last of the three that band put out, here they are, live in our studios, performing the song called Penthouse in the Woods at Acoustic Cafe.

0: 30 years ago, live here at Acoustic Cafe, Scud Mountain Boys and Penthouse in the Woods. The original was on that album called Massachusetts back in 1996. And our in-studio guest on Acoustic Cafe is the same guy you just heard singing, who is now making a proper solo debut called Sonny, I Was Wrong. Let's get back to more of our in-studio visit this week with Joe Pernice.
1: You sort of breezed over the Jimmy Webb thing.
2: Yeah.
1: So there is this song. It got away from me.
2: Yeah.
1: Jimmy does the piano part. But in addition, he also phoned you up. Like, for those who don't know, by the time I get to Phoenix, Wichita Lineman, Galveston, MacArthur Park,
2: yeah.
1: And in fact, Someone Left the Cake Out in the Rain is referenced in song, in the lyrics of the song, yeah. Which you then sent to him for a piano part.
2: Well, Pete, who's playing today, is Jimmy's guitar player. Mm-hmm. We don't call him Jimmy. We refer to him as the maestro, and we really mean it. The guy is revered. He's one of my all-time favorite songwriters. My earliest memory of my life is truly hearing Galveston on the radio as I drove my big wheel
1: down the radio.
2: AM radio, certainly. Yeah. As I pedaled one of those big wheel, three wheel things. It was my birthday, East Boston, my grandmother's house. And I swear to you, it's my earliest memory. It stopped me dead in my tracks. And it was the first time in my life that music hit me on an emotional level that wasn't like Bingo Was His Name-O. You know what I mean? Like,
1: right, yeah,
2: I immediately felt the melody, and I didn't understand the words,
1: right.
2: But Glenn Campbell's voice and the strings and the melody stopped me in my tracks, and I felt it was an emotional experience. Just was pivotal, not pivotal, it was seminal. It was a formative thing. Music to me became something else. Maybe not consciously, but I do recall it being a new thing, an emotional thing.

0: When he called you up, what did he have to say?
1: My phone rang, and I thought it was Pete's phone, so I was like, hey, Pete, but it was Jimmy Webb on the other side. You know, I'd heard a million interviews with him, so it's strange to hear someone talking to you who you've heard speak, right? So, you know, I was a little nervous, I won't lie. But he immediately started talking about what he did on the song. He's an artist. He's fully invested. He doesn't know me from Adam. And he's like, well, this is what I did on here. I played this on this part. I did a little section over here. You might think it's awful. You can get rid of it if you want. But he was fully engaged.
2: Mm-hmm. I heard screaming in the quietest of sounds.
1: He gave me an arrangement. He said, can I give you a piece of advice on the arrangement? And, you know, had I known him better, I would have busted his chops and told him to go hack up one of his own songs, you bum. But of course I listened. And I'll tell you what it was. On the song He Got Away From Me, he said, I would take the hook of the chorus and put it at the very top of the song, because he's in the business of writing hits and engaging people in the music. Yeah. And I don't always think about that. Maybe I should, but he said, if you put that hook at the top of the song, you will engage your listener more. And so through the magic of editing, because we had already recorded the song, the engineer said, yeah, I can do that. And he cut it out of the song and we tapped it on the beginning of

0: As you heard on the album Sonny, I Was Wrong, Jimmy Webb provided some advice as well as a piano part on that song called It Got Away From Me. That performed live in our studios by Pete Mancini on guitar and vocals, and our in-studio guest this week, Joe Pernice.
1: We last sat face-to-face about 30 years ago.
2: Uh-huh.
1: Some Scud Mountain Boys, that was the band at the time.
2: Yes.
1: 1996. And everybody, myself included, I mean, we were all chasing that sort of no depression alt-country thing at that time. That was a thing. But I've noticed over the decades that, you know, my favorite writers from that era are people who kind of moved on from that and just became writers.
2: For me, I just like to write songs. And
1: yeah.
2: I think when the Scud Mountain Boys happened, it happened really fast. We made three albums in 16 months, I think, or a year and
1: right.
2: a half. We released three albums.
1: Right.
2: It was very exciting. And, you know, the learning curve is steep. I was writing a lot. I think if you're really into it, you want to start trying new things. Things I did changed over the years just because, you know, I had the opportunity maybe to have an orchestra where I didn't have that opportunity before. Or, you know, you start thinking, I don't want a pedal steel, I want a grand piano, or you want to try this. So there might not be a label on me per se, because I just was trying things I never had a chance to do before.
1: And, mm-hmm.
2: and I suppose if I wasn't still intrigued and excited by those new things, I would have stopped.
1: Yeah.
2: And so maybe the people you like are just taking the next step down the road, and the road keeps going. For me, it's about the engagement of writing and recording.
1: Mm-hmm.
2: That's what I love most of all. I like to play live, but it's not what gives me the biggest jolt. I don't need to be on. I don't need the applause. I'm not one of those people who loves the stage, even though I have a song called We Love the Stage. For me, the biggest thrill is the writing and recording, which is probably why I've made 20 albums or whatever it is, because, yes. you know, you want to keep feeling that thing that you can feel. And maybe that's why some people are on the road all the time, because they love that engagement with people, and they just love to play. So that's their thing.
1: Not related to music at all, but useful in your work. You're a cyclist.
2: Mm-hmm. Yeah, it's the shutting off, where I might record for 8 hours and I'm super engaged in it, and, you know, I realize 8 or 5 hours went by and I haven't moved from this seat,
1: uh-huh.
2: but I'm present and I'm exhausted. I could ride a bike for 8 hours and it's a blank if I'm alone. You know, it's the only thing I do, and I want that feeling of having my brain just kind of... It's like after you cook a steak, you got to let it set for a while.
1: Mm-hmm.
2: And that's
1: mm-hmm.
2: what cycling does for me. It shuts me down rather than whatever. I don't think of anything.
1: Is it that kind of riding? 8 hours? Like, seriously, where you would take a full day?
2: Oh, yeah.
1: Hundreds
2: sure.
1: of miles, that kind of thing?
2: Yeah.
1: Okay.
2: Not every day, but not hundreds. But, you know, I like to be off-road mostly. So mm-hmm. I did a trip through British Columbia, through Vancouver Island, which was like a four-day thing through the wilderness.
1: Mm.
2: So I'm one of those weirdos who likes it to be a painful experience. Like, I enjoy the adversity. I'm a type 2 fun kind of guy. I love living in Canada because it's cold and icy. Rain. I love to go out for a ride in the woods when it's when other people, my wife is like, you're nuts. So, but, and I have found a community of like-minded freaks who enjoy that kind of thing. There are a lot of us, actually. It's type two, where it might not seem like fun when you're doing it, but it really is.

0: on the album, it is Rodney Crowell joining our in-studio guest for that song called It Won't Be Me. That performed live here at Acoustic Cafe by Joe Pernice, our in-studio guest, along with Pete Mancini. And you will find the new album, which is Sonny, I Was Wrong, on the New West Records label. 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
4: Hi, this is Nick Forster. This week in E-Town, we're going to revisit one of our favorite shows, and it starts right now.

0: From E-Town Hall in the foothills of the Rocky Mountains, it's E-Town. Our guests this week are, from Marfa, Texas and Los Angeles, California, Jess Williamson, wildfire expert Rod Moraga, and from Nova Scotia, Canada, brushfire recording artist Bahamas. I'm Helen Forster. Join me now in welcoming our host, Nick Forster.
1: Thank you, Helen. Thanks, everybody. Welcome to E-Town Hall. We are ready for some fun. We have all the stuff. We have food for thought. We have music for your ears. We have a great little stuff to serve you this week here in E-Town. Jess Williamson is here, just barely made it because she was traveling and had a crazy, wild travel day and got here just in the nick of time. She's just put out her fifth studio record. Great balance of kind of rootsy and dreamy and love songs, and perfect, straight up her alley. And speaking of weird weather and weird travel days, we've all been affected by weird weather. We've also all been affected by fires one way or the other, and it's a thing that's happening more frequently. It's just a part of the modern reality. I know that Canadian wildfire smoke was introducing all the people in the northeastern parts of the United States to what that feels like to be really affected by wildfires, which I think they hadn't really figured out before that, so now they know too. And we're going to learn more about that. We have an expert about fire with us this week. Rod Moraga is here, and he's going to tell us more. I want to mention that Bahamas has been here before. Since that time, he has moved full-time to Nova Scotia. He continues to write and record and tour and be a family man. In fact, he's got his whole family with him this week. He's recorded a new record that has a few more country vibes than I'm used to, and it's cool, and I think maybe that's a reflection of his new experience up there, but it sounds good, and we're going to get to play a bunch of those songs. We like it. We like that sound. We're really glad he could join us. He's brought along two singers, Felicity and Robin, and we're glad they're here. Would you please help me welcome back to E-Town, Bahamas.

Right on. Well, as Nick said in the introduction there, I do have some new music. I have a new album coming in September, and I'm excited to play some of those songs later in the set. But I'm sure I don't have to explain to you why I didn't tour much on my last album. Came out in 2020. When did it come out? I don't know when it came out. Anyway, I didn't do much playing there for a few years, so I feel like it's an opportunity for me to promote two records tonight. And there is someone here from my record label, so he'd probably appreciate that. It's available on compact disc and a variety of other formats. And we have a lot of unsold copies. Anyway, so I'll do another song. That last song and this next song here are both from this Sad Hunk record that I did a few years ago. And yeah, I know there were dozens of people that liked it when it came out. It was... song's called Not Cool Anymore, and it's just about getting older and sort of taking things a little less seriously, music and yourself and all things like that. It goes like this. How does it go? It goes like this. That sounded like the last song. Right? Same thing. All my songs are the same.

0: Afi Jernovan, welcome.
1: Thank you. Nice
0: Bahamas.
1: To be here. Pleasure.
0: Good to have you back. Not cool anymore? I don't know. What do you think? It's different being a little older. You talk about how you were cool when you were 24. What was it like when you were 24?
1: I was very not cool. I was not cool at all in high school, and I'm so grateful that I found music because it gave me a lot of confidence just to put myself out in the world. And it's also, as you know, just sort of comes with a whole social component too. So for those of us that are a little more introverted, it's good because it sort of forces you to kind of meet people and learn how to relate to people. And
0: but wasn't there the coolest like music scene in Toronto where everybody knew each other and you're all kind of playing with each other and getting
1: That's the great thing about Wikipedia is I didn't grow up in Toronto.
0: Oh yeah.
1: And no, I grew up in about an hour north of Toronto in a town called Barrie, Ontario, which a lot of people lovingly refer to as the armpit of Canada.
0: Yeah.
1: But when I was growing up there, it was a wonderful place to be a kid. I was fishing and riding my bicycle and throwing rocks at things that I climb at fences and stuff. And then as soon as I became a teenager and got into art and music, suddenly it was the most horrible place to be because there was about six other people who were interested in what I seemingly was interested in. So,
0: And school was not like your sweet spot.
1: I did not graduate from high school. Mm-hmm. I received an honorary high school diploma later in life, which one of my daughters was there when she was. It was quite a sweet, actually. My mother was there.
0: A kind of vindication.
1: Yeah, a little bit. Yeah. And then I kind of realized how useless it was, dude.
0: Yeah.
1: But I think
0: but useless.
1: You know, if I'm being completely honest, I think they rejigged the numbers a little bit. And they have some new way of calculating the credits, so they're like, actually, you did graduate.
0: They lowered
1: like
0: the bar, yeah.
1: Like 2014 terms or whatever, you're smart as the rest of us or whatever.
0: That's very sad.
1: That says a lot about, we probably shouldn't wade into that subject.
0: Yeah.
1: Anyway.
0: But let me ask you also, because your family's
1: Let's cut that
0: Finnish.
1: Part out, shall we?
0: No. Listen. We'll figure it all out.
1: All right. But
0: your family's. Let's follow up on that a little bit here.
1: Sure.
0: Instead, your family's from Finland.
1: They are.
0: And so, when you were a kid, you spent some time in Finland with all your cousins.
1: I did. I spent a lot of time there. My mother's from Finland.
0: Yeah.
1: My mother actually was Miss Finland in like 19 something.
0: Wow.
1: That was like the least impressive thing about my mom's life.
0: Yeah.
1: For the record, but anyway. She moved to Canada, and she raised my siblings and I as a single mother. And we grew up pretty humble, pretty meager, you know, more than most and less than most. So I don't know how you say it. But anyway, they used to call it poor, but we don't say poor anymore. You say low income now. I don't know how you say that. That's the way we grew up.
0: But when you got to Finland and you saw your cousins.
1: But I was getting to that.
0: Yeah.
1: Before you started talking.
0: Yeah, right. I was trying to save you.
1: I know. Yeah. I was wading into some dark territory.
0: Yeah.
1: Anyway, all that to say was that my mother sort of figured out it was cheaper to fly me by myself to Finland than to pay for childcare or like summer camp or whatever.
0: Yeah.
1: So on the last day of school, she would send me on a plane. At that point, you know, parents were a little bit different back then. They would ship their children off internationally unsupervised. And I loved it. I got to go in the cockpit back then, and they would give you endless ice cream and stuff. And I had a little special hat that I wore. And so as like an eight-year-old, I would just go to Finland for 2 months.
0: The international aspect must have been cool, though, because when you came back to your armpit of Canada town as an eight-year-old, having spent a couple months in Finland, you knew some tricks. You knew some things that your buddies didn't know. You were exposed to different things. And
1: maybe. I don't know. I mean, it's so easy as an adult to sort of decide what the narrative of your life is. Because you can decide, it can be whatever you want it to be, you know? And I could decide that my story is a tragedy or it's some sort of triumph. I rose from the ashes or something, you know? I'm sure I had so many advantages because of that. But I don't know if I was ever really aware of them. And I'm probably still trying to figure that out as an adult and will be for my whole life, you know? So
0: I noticed you do have an appreciation for, if not a fascination, with ice cream. So that may have started in
1: Finland. That's kind of why we moved to Nova Scotia, frankly.
0: Yeah.
1: They have this very special ice cream out there called Privateer's Bounty. And I was telling my friends in Toronto about this ice cream. Nobody seemed to care all that much. But anyway, eventually we entered in some real estate situations and we sold our house and we moved out there. And I went up to the corner store and I said, "Do you have any Privateer's Bounty?" And the guy said, "I think we have some in the back somewhere." And he went in the back and he says, "It's not very popular. You can just have whatever's left." And he had this big bucket. I ran home. I decanted it into these smaller vessels. And I was phoning people in Toronto trying to tell them, "They're just giving this stuff away. You guys got to get out here. The houses are cheap. It's insane.
0: Ice cream's free.
1: It's crazy. If you know, most of you work from home. Just come live in Halifax and do it. Yeah. Come on."
0: I love Halifax, actually. Yeah, I hitchhiked there when I was 17 years old and found myself falling in with some like street musicians and was offered a spot on a Canadian television show.
1: Which one?
0: I have no idea.
1: Because Don Messer's Jubilee?
0: Could have easily been Don Messer's Jubilee, but when they found out I wasn't Canadian, the offer was rescinded.
1: Well, we have a lot of Canadian content laws that prohibit guys like you.
0: I realized it was affirmative action of
1: coming
0: one
1: in and
0: or
1: taking
0: another.
1: Our jobs. Yeah.
0: Yeah. But I did have a wonderful time there. And let me just quickly talk about you made a record. Mm. And to me, this record has a little more of a country vibe. It's maybe just because the pedal steel and the feel of it is it just feels sweet. It has a kind of a sweet vibe to it.
1: Well, I appreciate that. Yeah. I mean, I'm very proud of the songs that kind of put together for this record. But basically, the whole thing kind of came together because, believe it or not, I keep on getting asked to go down to Nashville and write songs for other people. And I'm so terrible at it. I've tried it a couple times. And I enjoyed the experience. I love the songwriting. I love the narrative applications. Like I just love the traditions and all that stuff about country music that we all love. And the timing just felt good. I had done this thing during the lockdown, this sort of virtual album called Live to Tape, where we recorded with musicians all over the world, and one of them was a Nashville session.
0: Yeah.
1: And at that point, I decided that I'm going to employ some serious age discrimination when I make my next record. And I told my manager, I only want to work with people who are in their 70s or older. And it's getting harder to do that. Anyway, we...
0: There's a kind of a narrow window that... You know,
1: as you can tell, I'm not prepared to talk about or promote this record at all. We just decided yesterday, you know what? Who cares? Let's just play some new songs.
0: Yeah.
1: We've never played any of these tunes since I recorded them. So we're going to see what happens. But anyway, I recorded Nashville with Octogenarians. And if you like slow, sort of boring music, then there's some of it coming out. And I hope you'll enjoy it.
0: I called it sweet. Called it sweet. Yeah, it's got a sweetness to it.
1: Absolutely.
0: Yeah.
1: Absolutely.
0: We have a lot more music to get to, and
1: I should probably stop talking. Frankly,
0: I think we're gonna play.
1: Let's do it. Let's try a new one.
0: All right, let's hear some more music. Welcome back, Bahamas.
1: All right, the song's about ice cream.

0: Thank you. That's Bahamas. A.B. Irvinen, along with Felicity Williams and Robin Dan and the E-Tones, Braxton Kahn, Eric Moon, Kevin Johnson, Cooper Dickinson on the steel. They'll be back to play some more music later on in the show.
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0: I'm Nick Forster. You are listening to E-Town. Bahamas is going to be back. They'll be back later on to play some more music. Coming up, Jess Williamson is here, really talented singer and songwriter, originally from Texas. She's going to be out to play some songs from her newest record, which is called Time Ain't Accidental. I was talking about the wildfire season getting longer and more widespread, and of course, it is scary and destructive, and it's a byproduct of the climate crisis, but I figured we'd also learn a little bit about it, so I asked an expert. And we have one. Rod Moraga has been working in natural resource management for over 30 years. He was the CEO of Anchor Point Group Wildfire Consulting, focused on fire behavior modeling and forest management. He's a former ranger supervisor, forest and fire ecologist, and prescribed fire manager. He serves as operations chief and on the Rocky Mountain Complex Incident Management Team as a fire behavior analyst. He's also a volunteer firefighter with the Left Hand Fire Protection District. Please welcome to E-Town, Rod Moraga. Welcome, Rod. Thanks for joining us. You got a degree in forestry from Rutgers, is that right?
7: I got a degree in forestry, but between my junior and senior year, I did an internship out here on the White River. And without me knowing, when you sign up to be a forest technician, it actually means you're going to be a firefighter. So I actually got into firefighting without wanting to.
0: Wow.
7: And that changed my path because, as it was, the 88 Yellowstone fires were happening that summer. And so we talked a lot about letting things burn, and that changed my career path completely into fire ecology and, and fire modeling and fire behavior.
0: And And I imagine the fundamentals are pretty much the same. We've got, you know, dry forests, and lightning strikes have been happening for millions of years. But what, in your mind, are the big drivers that have changed things lately?
7: Well, one, there's houses in the way now.
0: Right.
7: Obviously, the development into the forests and around the forests, and not just forests, obviously, all vegetation types. Most ecosystems in the world are fire dependent. They just have different cycles.
0: Meaning it's better for them when there's burning from time to time.
7: Absolutely. Yeah. They need fire in order to invigorate and grow and stay as healthy ecosystems.
0: That's interesting. And I guess the other thing that's changed is...
7: Well, the climate has definitely changed the way our seasons go as far as fire seasons. You know, they've extended our seasons no matter what happens. Because right now we've got a lot of rain here locally. That means more vegetation, but all that vegetation goes dormant. And then we have a fall fire season.
0: So. Yeah. Now, speaking of houses in fire-prone areas, you lost your house to a wildfire.
7: I did. Yeah, I lost my house in the Four Mile Fire in 2010.
0: Yeah. And so you're a guy who knows all about it. So are there things looking back that you woulda, shoulda, coulda?
7: You know, the word irony comes to mind.
0: Yeah.
7: yes, I was an expert in these things, and yet my home did burn. And that speaks to the change. I did all of your typical defensible space things that need to be done. But defensible space, for those of you who don't know what it is, but the idea is to mitigate or reduce some of the vegetation around your property in order to reduce the intensity of the fire. Not put it out, not stop it, but reduce the intensity, which gives the opportunity for firefighters to make a stand at your house. Well, that was a great model in the old days when it was one or maybe five houses being threatened. But the issue we have now is that the way these fires are burning now so intensely, we'll have 1,000 homes threatened at once.
0: Yeah.
7: So defensible space isn't enough if no one is there to put the fire out. So.
0: Yeah. So it sounds a little hopeless, like there's not really that much you can do to this natural cycle.
7: Well, there is.
0: Yeah.
7: There is.
0: Let me ask you what that is.
7: Okay. Thank you for asking. So I think there's different levels. Okay. So if you're already here, you've already got a property, then the best thing you can do is harden the home. And what we mean by that is fire-resistant construction. There's just some materials that are far better than others in terms of how they're going to withstand heat and embers. But I think bigger picture, we have to start thinking about zoning and planning.
0: Right.
7: That's the place where it starts. We need to not build in really fire-prone areas.
0: Yeah. I don't want to think of it as being futile because I'm still committed to it and have been for decades, but I still feel like it's important to think about our carbon footprints and just like imagine ways in which we might be able to live a little lighter on the planet. What do you think?
7: Absolutely. Yes. I rode my bike here.
0: Yeah. Oh, cool.
7: You know, we have to change our attitude towards this because nature will always try to find balance, and that's not always pretty. In our time scale, it's pretty abrupt and harsh. So the things we're seeing, all these natural hazard events, are just the way of nature trying to get itself back to balance. And if we want it to subside, we're going to have to do something about it.
0: Something dramatic, yeah.
7: Yeah.
0: If anybody's listening and they want to see for themselves ways that they can be smarter about this kind of stuff, is there a website, any place they can go, or are there resources that are easily available?
7: Firewise.org would be a good national website that has a lot of good information. Locally, either the State Forest Service or the Division of Fire Prevention and Control.
0: In each state has one?
7: Pretty much, yeah.
0: Firewise.org was the first one?
7: Yes.
0: Great. Well, listen, I appreciate sharing your information and your expertise, but almost more than that, I really appreciate the fact that you're a firefighter. You're out there, you know, I mean, I'm sure you have many harrowing tales to tell about fires that grew around you that you didn't expect.
7: There's been a few close calls, but...
0: Yeah. Well, listen, we all benefit from guys like you out there willing to fight these fires, so I thank you for that as well.
7: Thank you.
0: Rod Moraga, thanks so much for being here.
7: Thanks.
0: As I mentioned, we're going to have more music from Bahamas before long. Right now, I want to tell you that Jess Williamson is here. She grew up in Texas. She got started making music when she was in college. at UT in Austin. She started out by taking banjo lessons and having her own radio show. So those are not typical beginning stories, origin stories. Then she moved to New York to study photography at Parsons. She put her first band together there, and then a move back to Texas, eventually a move to LA, kind of brought her to where she is now, having just released a beautiful record, her fifth studio record. She too put out an album just in 2020, just when she couldn't tour behind it, but now she's got another one. This one is called Time Ain't Accidental. Really happy she's here. Please welcome to E-Town for her first visit, Jess Williamson.
8: Thanks so much. I'm going to do a song for y'all off my record that came out in May of 2020. The record's called Sorceress, and this song is called Wind on Tin.

Thank you so much. I had a new record come out. It's called Time Ain't Accidental. And I'm going to do a song from that album for y'all now. This one's called God and Everything.

0: Jess Williamson, welcome to E-Town.
1: Thank you.
0: Yeah.
1: This is so cool. Thanks for having me.
0: Yeah. Well, we want to get to know you a little bit. It seems like this moment is, you know, it's your fifth record, but it seems like now people are kind of noticing, like, you know, Great Press and Rolling Stone and all this stuff. It's like Jess Williamson's arrived.
1: That's so sweet. Thank you.
0: Yeah.
1: Well, it didn't help putting out a record in the middle of COVID.
0: No.
1: My last one kind of flew under the radar.
0: Yeah.
1: Just wasn't a convenient time for new music.
0: I don't know. I want to say that your previous record, Sorceress, wasn't apologetic, but it was tender in certain ways that felt like maybe it was almost a breakup record or something like that.
1: Mm-hmm.
0: But is that fair? I don't know.
1: No, I love this. It's true. I mean, that record was written kind of in the last gasps of a relationship. And then by the time the record came out, the relationship was over and it was COVID. And I was kind of faced with like lockdown and being single for the first time in so long, being really heartbroken and also bummed that I was having to cancel all my tours. Yeah. And
0: that sounds like good song fodder.
1: Exactly.
0: Yeah.
1: Yeah. Yeah. So then I had nothing but time and like a lot of inspiration.
0: Yeah.
1: And I was really motivated to just write a lot of songs.
0: Yeah. And I guess I wanted, you know, want to know, when you were there and stuck in LA, did you feel the difference between being alone and being lonely? Did you like make that distinction?
1: What was cool about that time is I realized that if I embraced the solitude, it wasn't so lonely, really. You know,
0: yeah.
1: I think the anxiety, thinking that you're going to be lonely, is actually worse than the reality of just being by yourself.
0: Yeah.
1: And, you know, I should say I wasn't always alone. I had a couple other friends that were in my pod that also lived by themselves. You know, the other single people kind of all found each other a little bit. So I had, you know, a couple of friends I would go on walks with and stuff like that.
0: Did you eventually do like dating apps and stuff like
1: that?
0: Yes. You did.
1: Yeah. Yeah. I mean, so, I'd never done that before. And then.
0: Neither have I, actually.
1: I mean, it was, you know, it's funny. That was also good song fodder. So,
0: Yeah. Talking about fires, was it Tinder? Was that the one you're using?
1: That very brief.
0: Yeah. Okay.
1: That was the scary one.
0: Yeah.

0: Anyway, I do want to ask you about how the early you, when you're a college kid, and you were drawn to the banjo. Like, yeah. What made you find the banjo as your instrument for self-expression?
1: When I was in college, a friend of mine had a house show, and this local Austin guy named Ralph White played, and he plays the banjo. And I had never seen it played that way. He has this incredible style. It's really unique to him. And I was enraptured by that. And the next day, Googled like banjo lessons in Austin.
0: Wow.
1: And found this place, South Austin Music.
0: Yeah,
1: it's a music store.
0: Yeah.
1: And found my teacher, Eddie Collins. And it was really affordable. And like, wow. To my surprise, he had an opening. And I just showed up and started taking lessons.
0: Yeah. So you showed up in New York City going to Parsons and studying photography with the banjo in hand.
1: I know. It's pretty funny. Yeah. I was like a fish out of water.
0: In a way, but it's also sort of like the hippest hipster in Brooklyn would probably be doing that.
1: There's such a history of folk music in New York too.
0: Hey,
1: you know,
0: that's where I come from, and yeah, that's how I got exposed to folk music and
1: that's cool.
0: All that stuff. Well, the journey continues, and now you went out to LA. Now you're back in Marfa.
1: Well, I'm splitting time between LA and Marfa, Texas now.
0: Yeah. And Marfa's a super art centric town.
1: Yeah.
0: It's kind of an island unto itself, isn't
1: Absolutely.
0: It?
1: Absolutely. People that live there call it like being on the island.
0: Yeah.
1: And when you got to get out of town, you got to get off the island every now and then.
0: Yeah. And so when you normally tour, are you touring with a band or?
1: Yeah, I'm just about to wrap up a little over three week tour with my band.
0: Yeah.
1: Yeah.
0: Well, we don't have your band with us this week, but we have our band.
1: I know, it's awesome.
0: So we should eventually play some music together.
1: I would love to.
0: Welcome back to E-Town, Jess Williamson.
1: Thanks. This next one, it's another one off my new record, and it's called Hunter.

0: as Jess Williamson from Texas and Los Angeles. Time Made Accidental is your new record, along with E-Tones. Jess Williamson will be back at the very end of the show. We've got more music coming up from Bahamas after a short break.
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3: When summer comes to our little corner of the world, everything except the traffic seems to move at a slower pace. 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
0: I'm Nick Forster. I want to say hello to our listeners who are hearing E-Town right now on stations like KROV in Oroville, California, on WKZE in Red Hook and throughout the Hudson Valley, and on KMSU in Mankato, Minnesota. As always, if you want some more information, want to learn more about what's happening at E-Town, or you want to find out how to get tickets to a live show, so much is online at etown.org. Okay, we learned a little bit about Fire. We learned a little about Jess Williamson, who's kind of new. We got to revisit with Afy and decide exactly where the interest in ice cream comes from. We can each draw our own conclusions about that. But the songs are strong, and we're glad we got more coming. Would you please welcome back to the stage Bahamas?

And so, you know, I like to evolve as a songwriter. We're going to do a song now about gelato and bring the band out. It's pretty strong. You really just give me a whole thing to run with here, at the risk of ruining the whole show.

0: Right on. Thanks so much.
1: This one's just about trying to put love out in the world. 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

0: Thanks so much.
1: That's Bahamas. Nate Yerbanen along with Felicity Williams and Robin Dan, plus the house band, B-Tones, Braxton Kahn, Eric Moon on the keys, Kevin Johnson on the bass, newcomer Cooper Dickerson on the pedal steel. The record is called Bootcut. We're going to do one more song and get everybody out here on stage to do this last number for you. I want to thank all our guests, of course, Jess Williamson coming in from Texas via South Dakota on her way to LA. Thanks to Bahamas coming from Canada at the end of their tour. Thanks to the E-Tones. Thanks to Rod Raga for coming and helping us learn more about the intensity of fires and how they happen and what we can do about them if we can. Thanks to the house band and to Helen Forster. Thanks to our engineers and our volunteers. Thanks to all of you for being a part of the audience this week. We're going to leave you with a song that was written by John Prine and made famous actually by other people. I'm Nick Forster. Hope you can be with us next week right here in E-Town.

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1: When summer comes to our little corner of the world, everything except the traffic seems to move at a slower pace. 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
1: When summer comes to our little corner of the world, everything except the traffic seems to move at a slower pace. 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
4: 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And from Dead Shows, a Grateful Dead concert-specific mobile reference app. Dead Shows offers set lists for every concert the band ever played, plus individual song, venue, and other stats, guest artists, and more. 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

The Grateful Dead returned to touring in June of 1976 after taking 20 months off to work on Blues for Allah, the Grateful Dead movie, and a bunch of great side projects. We're listening to set 2 of June 3rd, 1976, the first show of that tour. This concert recording is part of a wonderful new high-res streaming service called Play Dead, a collaboration of Rhino Records and Nugs. They started out with a fabulous stash of concert recordings from all eras, and they're adding 2 new shows every Tuesday. You can find out all about it by visiting playdead.app. Please stay tuned for more from 6376 when the Grateful Dead Hour continues.

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12: 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I'm David Gans. 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

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I'm David Gans, and I'll meet you back here next week.